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1: It's Oscar Mike Sierra out of Sassoon City, California. I hear you pretty well.
0: All right, copy from Glendale, Arizona. Appreciate the comeback. And KF8CFP, we're listening.
1: 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Kilo Oscar 6, Oscar Mike Sierra, Cliff.

0: this is KK6QON in Monterey, California. Am I making the wind system repeater?
1: Oscar 6, Alpha 9 Sierra, Tucson City, California. I hear you on the wind system. Thank you.
0: Hey, thank you, sir. I do appreciate the comeback. You have a nice evening. KK6QON.
1: Have a nice evening as well. Kilo 6, Austin Mike Sierra, please.

0: 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Is it high? Is it low? 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

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The net will convene in approximately 2 minutes wherever you hear my voice. Should last about 50 minutes, and at clear frequency will be appreciated.

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For more information and connection options, you can go to www.windsystem.org. Tonight, I have four trivia questions, each with three possible answers. After the questions are read, I'll call the regular roster, then I'll call for late check-ins, followed by guests and visitors to net, which will be in about 45 minutes. There's an automatic reread at the bottom of the hour, if it's required. If you're listening on scanner, consider getting your own ham radio license and joining us. If necessary, you may email your answers to me at ian@ae5id.radio. You may also join the email list by going to www.insomniac-group.com. This service is free, and you receive the questions and answers in your email inbox. After all the check-ins, I'll read the correct answers to the questions. We only have one rule in the Insomniac Net, and net controller's answers are always correct. Before you begin, is there an emergency traffic? Announcements are items of business for the net.

Hearing nothing, I'll begin. First, I would like to say the network status that I had in my email was incorrect. I forgot to update that. And then, additionally, before I read the questions, yes, they were sent out with numbers. That was meant to be letters. If you did email in with either version, I did correct it to letters using the corresponding one. With that, I'm going to go ahead and read the questions. Question 1. Oscar 1, the first amateur radio satellite, was launched in December of 1961 and flew for approximately 20 days and transmitted what word in Morse code? Is it A, Oscar, B, ham, or C, hi? Question 2. The Hale-Bopp comet was discovered on this day in 1995. 2 years later, the comet set a record when it was visible to the naked eye for how many months? Is it A, 12, B, 15, or C, 18? Question 3. On July 23, 2015, NASA announced the discovery of an exoplanet similar to Earth. What system is the planet in? Is it A, A, is it Kepler 452, B, Tau Ceti, or C, Alpha Centauri? And then question 4, following the launch of the first passive communication satellite, Echo 1, in 1960, Telstar 1 was launched and provided the first public transatlantic television broadcast on this day in what year? Is it A, 1962, or B, 1967, or C, 1969? I'm going to reset and read the questions. Question 1. Oscar 1, the first amateur radio satellite, was launched in December of 1961 and flew for approximately 20 days, transmitting what word in Morse code? Is it A, Oscar, B, ham, or C, hi? Question 2. The Hale-Bopp comet was discovered on this day in 1995. 2 years later, the comet set a record when it was visible to the naked eye for how many months? Is it A, 12, B, 15, or C, 18? Question 3. On July 23, 2015, NASA announced the discovery of an exoplanet similar to Earth. What system is the planet in? Is it A, Kepler 452, B, Tau Ceti, or C, Alpha Centauri? Question 4. Following the launch of the first passive communication satellite, Echo 1, in 1960, Telstar 1 was launched and provided the first public transatlantic television broadcast on this day in what year? Is it A, 1962, B, 1967, or C, 1969? As always, we're going to start with our lead net controller and system operator, Stephen Houston, in 5 ZUA.

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1: Hey, Ian, it's Bob, K6 IP. I'll go 331. See where that gets me. 63 K6 IP.
0: Can you give your answer to me one more time? I have my volume a little bit too low to hear that.
1: Yeah, 331, K6 IP.
0: Okay, I have you down with Charlie Charlie Alpha Alpha, I believe. Thanks for being out there tonight. Next on my list is Russell Linda in Cape Creek, Arizona, AF6EQ and K6LBL.

0: Moving on to Terry in Las Vegas, KG5, IOK.
1: Good evening, Ian. This is Terry, KG5, IOK. I'll go with that. Charlie, Charlie, Alpha, Alpha. Back to you, sir. Have a good night.
0: Well, thanks for being out there tonight. I'll be down with Charlie, Charlie, Alpha, Alpha. Next is Brian in Mountain View, K6, CVR.

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1: Good evening, everybody. Lil Al here, N6 MOT in Monterey, and I'm going to go with Charlie Charlie Alpha Alpha CCAA. 7-3, thanks for doing the net.
0: Well, I have you checked in tonight with Charlie Charlie Alpha Alpha. Moving on to Jay and Jenny in Sealy, Texas, W9JAY and N9OEL.

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1: Good evening, all you insomniacs out there. Charlie, Charlie, Alpha, Alpha, me and Rita both. Thanks for doing the net, KF7TVT, WOB.
0: Well, I suppose y'all checked in tonight with Charlie Charlie Alpha Alpha. Moving on to Greg in San Diego, KN6QQO.
2: 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I'll go with Alpha Bravo Charlie Charlie. Thanks for doing the net, KN6QQO.
0: Well, thanks for being out there tonight. I'll be down with Alpha Bravo Charlie Charlie. Next on my list is Daryl in Irvine, California, K6RQ.
3: Oh, yeah, this is Daryl, Kilo6R, Quebec. I'll go back to Charlie Charlie Alpha Alpha. Have a good night.
0: Well, you checked in tonight with Charlie Charlie Alpha Alpha. Thanks for being out there. Next is Tony in Oakland, California, W6TL.
4: Good evening, Ian. Tony with C6 Family here in Oakland. Charlie, Charlie, Alpha, Alpha, CCAA. Thank you.
0: Thanks for being out there tonight. I'll be down with Charlie, Charlie, Alpha, Alpha. Next on my list is Chris and Pinole, W1MER.

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1: Hello, Ian. Tonight, we're going to go with Charlie, Charlie, Alpha, Alpha. Thank you and have a great night. This is K7 VFO and KA7 NDI. 7-3 to everyone. Back to you, Ian.
0: Good hearing both of y'all out there tonight. I have both y'all down with Charlie Charlie, Alpha Alpha. Next is Alvin in Houston, Texas, KV5, EGD.
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0: Thanks for checking in tonight. I have you down with Alpha Alpha, Charlie Charlie. Next is Will Nalana in Skeletons Perch, Arizona, N7WNS and K7VAG.

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2: 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Always a pleasure. 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
2: This is Fred, W6FRC, and I need a couple desserts tonight. First one is a chocolate cake, and the second one is an American apple pie. 73s to all, and back to you, Whiskey 6, Foxtrot, Romeo, Charlie.
0: Well, I have you checked in tonight with two desserts, chocolate cake and American apple pie, CCAA. 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
1: Good evening, Ian. Jack here. I'm going with AAA baseball teams tonight. We have the Aces, Chihuahuas, Aviators, and Clippers. Alpha Charlie, Alpha Charlie. KJ6YAO. Back to that control.
0: Okay, I believe I have Aces, Clippers, Aviators, and I forgot what the sentence he was, but it was ACAC. Next is Biden and San Clemente, KI6JIP.
2: This is Bud, KI6JIP. Give me Charlie, Charlie, Alpha, Alpha tonight. Thank you.
0: I'm going to be checking tonight with Charlie Charlie Alpha Alpha. Next is Robert in Lakewood, California, KO6 NET.

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1: Good evening, this is W6AXM with Charlie Alpha. Thanks for doing that, sir, W6AXM.
0: Well, you checked in tonight with Charlie Alpha. Thanks for being out there. With that, this is AE580, and thank you, WinSystem members, for supporting us for PureNet and keeping this net on the air. Peers are expensive to run, and membership means that this net can keep happening. With that, we're going to move on to the video list, starting with Dave in Wilmington, Ohio, KF8EXA.
2: 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And tonight I'm going to go with the trend, Charlie Alpha, so CCAA. 73 to you and all the insomniacs out there. Back to next troll.
0: Well, it's great hearing you out there tonight. I'll be down with CCAA. Next is Mark in Pasadena, Texas, K3MBC.
3: Good evening, Ian. Thanks for running the net tonight. This is K3MBC. My answers tonight are Charlie Alpha. Charlie Alpha. 7-3, back to net control.
0: It's great hearing you out there tonight. I have you on with Charlie Alpha. Next on my list is Kelly in Richmond, Texas, KJ5JYU.

0: With that, I'm going to move on to Andy and LaGrange, KD5, PUR.
1: Okay,
0: Charlie.
1: No, whatever the trend is.
0: Thanks for being out there tonight. I'll be on with the trend, which is Charlie, Alpha Alpha. Next is Catherine in Plano, Texas, KT5, KMS. Moving on to Dave in Phoenix, Arizona, WA7, D2Y.

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1: Good evening, thanks for doing the net. Put me down with consistently crunchy anchovy appetizers. $73 and back to net. This is AI7GA.
0: Well, thanks for being out there tonight. I have you down with some consistently crunchy anchovy appetizers, CCAA. Next is Susan in Tempe, Arizona, AI7SC.
2: 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Thanks for doing the net tonight. My answers are going to be Charlie Charlie, Alpha Alpha. 73 to everyone. Thanks, AI7SE.
0: Well, I'll be checking tonight with Charlie Charlie, Alpha Alpha. Moving on to Chuck and Linda in St. George, Utah, KN6YMS.
3: Greetings, Ian. This is Chuck, KN6YMF, here in St. George. The way I read it, maybe just for fun, but for tonight, I'm going to go with 3111, and Lynn wants to go with 3333. Thanks for doing the net tonight. I thought that's funny. 73s, everybody. Have a great week, Ian. Back to you.
0: Well, have you checked in tonight with 3111, which is Charlie Alpha Alpha Alpha, and Lynn down with all threes, which is four Charlies. With that, I'm going to move on to Santos in Las Vegas, KJ7ETU.

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1: Hey, this is Yair, Long Beach, W6YMJ. Let me do Charlie Charlie, Alpha Alpha. Thanks, have a good night. Rock.
0: I'll have you check in tonight with Charlie Charlie, Alpha Alpha. Next on my list is Brett in Santee, K2BEL.

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1: Good evening, Ian and the Net. 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Thank you. KE6FEX.
0: Well, have you checked in tonight with CCAA? Next, there's a station who I called earlier who I didn't hear a response, so I'm going to call again, Kelly and Tammy in Richmond, Texas. Sorry, one moment real quick. Okay, it was Kelly and Tammy in Richmond, Texas, KJ5JYU.
2: 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Put me down for Charlie, Charlie, Alpha, Alpha. This is KJ5JYU.
0: All right, both y'all down with Charlie, Charlie, Alpha, Alpha. Thanks for coming back again. Moving back to where we were was Shirathawan, Weaverville, California, KN6TTG.

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1: Good evening. Thanks for doing the nut tonight, and hopefully everybody out there is warm, safe, and dry. And today I think I'll have a big meal, a creamy cod with applesauce and anchovies, KE6RAX.
0: Well, thanks for being out there tonight. I have you down with creamy cod with apples and anchovies, CCAA. Next is Ruben in Turlock, California, KK6IMI.
2: Hey, good evening to you there, Ian. Hello to everybody on the net. KK6IMI here, Turlock, California. CCAA, sir. Good hearing you in there this evening, Ian, and back to net. KK6IMI.
0: Well, I'm checked in tonight with CCAA. This is A580. 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
1: Oh, Ian, this is KM6 AME, Rick in Fresno. I'll take a Charlie Alpha Alpha tonight. Thanks for doing the net.
0: I'll have you down tonight with Charlie Alpha Alpha. Thanks for being out there. Moving on to Richard in Fremont, California, KN6ZNC.

This is A580 at 30 minutes past the hour. It's time for a quick reread. But before I do that, I'm one of those who can control their notes. I'm time to do so. I'll be back in about 10 seconds.

0: This is a Favetti. Question one. Oscar One, the first amateur radio satellite, was launched in December of 1961 and flew for approximately 20 days and transmitted which word in Morse code? Is it A, Oscar, B, Ham, or C, Hi? Question two. The Hale-Bopp comet was discovered on this day in 1995. 2 years later, the comet set a world record when it was visible to the naked eye for how many months? Is it A, 12, B, 15, or C, 18? Question 3. On July 23, 2015, NASA announced the discovery of an exoplanet similar to Earth. What system is the planet in? Is it A, Kepler 452, B, Tau Ceti, or C, Alpha Centauri? Question 4. Following the launch of the first passive communication satellite, Echo 1, in 1960, Telstar 1, which was the first active telecommunication satellite, was launched and provided the first public transatlantic television broadcast on this day in what year? Is it A, 1962, B, 1967, or C, 1969? I'll pick up where we left off with Film Los Angeles, K6, Pack My Suitcase.
1: Good evening, Mrs. Phil, K6, Pack My Suitcase, with two cognacs, one Amaretto, and one Alabama Slammer.
0: Well, thanks for being out there tonight, Phil. I have you down with two cognacs, one Amaretto, and one Alabama Slammer, CCAA. Moving on to Casey and Diamond Bar in 6EK.
2: Good evening, Ian. This is Casey and 6EK. Interesting question. I did see that comet in 1996 with my naked eye. That was my first time seeing a comet. And actually, that's the only time. So anyway, my answers are CCAA. Charlie, Charlie, Alpha, Alpha. Thank you, and back to you.
0: Well, thanks for checking in tonight, and thanks for the additional personal story with that. I have you down with Charlie, Charlie, Alpha, Alpha. Next is Chuck in Rancho Cucamonga, California, KF6GEN.
3: Ian, anyone on that? This is Chuck, KF6. Call back in November in Ontario, California. And my answers are going to be Charlie, Charlie, Alpha, Alpha. Charlie, Charlie, Alpha, Alpha.
0: Well, have you checked in tonight with Charlie, Charlie, Alpha, Alpha. Moving on to Jose in San Diego, KO6NGM.
4: KO6MJM, Tyler here. I think I heard Charlie, Charlie, Alpha, Alpha out there. And I can't give my personal suggestion on the comment, that is. I came slightly after that date. Anyway.
0: Well, thanks for being out there tonight. As you know, as well with Charlie, Charlie, Alpha, Alpha. Next on my list is Tyler in Port Orange, California, KO6. MJM.
4: I think I may have taken somebody else's place. That was me, so do pardon it. Whoever else I take over. 06 MJM.
0: Okay, have that correction. I think the other station was KO6NGM.

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1: Good evening, Ian. This is Patrick, KI7LAG. I'll go ahead and take the trend. Charlie, Charlie, Alpha, Alpha. KI7LAG, back to net.
0: Well, are you checking tonight with Charlie, Charlie, Alpha, Alpha? Moving on to Grant in Portland, Oregon, KJ7WKX.
2: Good evening. This is Grant, KJ7WKX. Put me down for some coconut curry anchovy aspic. Thanks for doing the net.
0: Well, thanks for being out there tonight. I'll be down with CCAA. Moving on to Daniel in Gresham, Oregon, W7DJL.

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1: Greetings, Ian, and Insomniacs everywhere. Tonight, my answers are 3311. Oh, wait, that's a Baker MOS in the Marine Corps. All right, I'll just go with Charlie Alpha. Thank you, Alpha. Yeah, two Charlies, two Alphas. Thank you kindly for all you do, and 732 everyone. This is MW7OR.
0: Well, thanks for being out there tonight. I've been on with Charlie Alpha Alpha. Next is Howard in Lakewood, Washington, KB7EM.
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0: Well, have you checked in as well with Charlie Alpha Alpha? Next on my list is Mike in Kelso, Washington, KB6 Downhill Racer.
3: Good evening, Ian, and everybody on the net. This is KB6 Downhill Racer, and I'm going to take some of that 3311. That's right, 3311. Thanks for doing the net.
0: Well, thanks for being out there tonight. I'll be down with 3311, which is Charlie Alpha Alpha. Moving on to Robert in Sydney, Australia, VK2DY.
4: Yes, good afternoon. This is Robert, VK2DY. Let's go with that Charlie Alpha Alpha trend. Thank you very much.
0: Well, thanks for being out there tonight. I have you down as well with Charlie Alpha Alpha. This is AE580, moving on to our previous week's new check-ins. First with Alan in Phoenix, Arizona, KD7CYB.

0: Before we move on to Late Myths and Visitors, I have a quick reread. Question 1. Oscar 1, the first amateur radio satellite, was launched in December of 1961 and flew for approximately 20 days, transmitting what word in Morse code? Is it A, Oscar, B, Ham, or C, Hi? Question 2. The Hale-Bopp comet was launched on this day in 1995. 2 years later, the comet set a world record when it was visible to the naked eye for how many months? Is it A, 12, B, 15, or C, 18? Question 3. On July 23, 2015, NASA announced the discovery of an exoplanet similar to Earth. What system is the planet in? Is it A, Kepler-432, B, Tau Ceti, or C, Alpha Centauri? Question 4. Following the launch of the first passive communication satellite, Echo 1, in 1960, Telstar 1 was launched, which was the first active telecommunication satellite, and provided the first public transatlantic broadcast on this day in what year? Is it A, 1962, B, 1967, or C, 1969? I'm going to start with lame myths from the net controllers, system operators, and wind system members. Go ahead and give me the suffix of your call sign twice, slowly and phonetically.
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1: Good evening, Ian. Thanks for hosting the net tonight. Stephen Houston, N5ZUA, with a 3211, please.
0: What are you checking tonight with 3211 or Charlie Bravo, Alpha Alpha? Thanks for being out there. Then I'm going to open it up to the regular list as well. Going to give me the suffix of a call sign twice, slowly and phonetically.
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0: Okay, I have one station there, Dave in Phoenix, WA7DGY.
1: I want to go with Charlie, Charlie, Alpha, Alpha.
0: Well, thanks for being out there tonight. I'd be down with Charlie, Charlie, Alpha, Alpha. With that, we're going to open up to guests and visitors who would like to check in. Only guests and visitors at this time. Please say the suffix of a call sign twice, slowly and phonetically. For example, my call sign is AE5ID, so I'd say India Delta. India Delta. Go ahead.

With that, we're going to close an end to a did tonight. Tonight we had 54 check-ins with 39 quadruple winners, 2 triple winners, 4 double winners, 3 single winners, 4 spot L's, and 2 check-ins without answers. Tonight's correct answers were Charlie Charlie, Alpha Alpha. At this time, I'll let those teams control their notes some time to do so. I'll be back in about 10 seconds with tonight's questions and answers.

0: This is AE5AD, again, same sensors, we're Charlie Charlie Alpha Alpha. Question one.
1: I have a late check-in, Kilo Oscar 6 Lima Papa Lima, and my answers are 3311.
0: I believe I heard KO6 LPL. I'm not seeing your call on the list, and since it's a late check-in, what I'll do is just do a courtesy check-in for tonight. Can you confirm the call sign's correct and give me your name and location and answer, or name and location?
1: Yes, KO6LPL, Q-Oscar 6 Lima Papa Lima, Paul, El Cajon, San Diego, California.
0: Well, thanks for checking in, Paul. Like I said, I'll give you a courtesy check-in for tonight since I've already read the answers. But if you check in again with me 2 weeks in a row, you'll get added to my regular list. With that, question one was Oscar One, the first amateur radio satellite, was launched in December of 1961 and flew for approximately 20 days, transmitting what word in Morse code? Correct answer was C, hi. There's two spares of Oscar One that are on display today, including one at the National Air and Space Museum, and another at the ARRL headquarters, which has been set to transmit high on 145 megahertz. Question two, the Hale-Bopp comet was discovered on this day in 1995. 2 years later, the comet set a record when it was visible to the naked eye for how many months? Correct answer was C, 18 months. Question three, on July 23, 2015, NASA announced the discovery of an exoplanet similar to Earth. What system is the planet in? Correct answer was A, Kepler 452. The planet, Kepler 452b, has an orbital period of 384.8 days and orbits at a similar distance. However, the Sun is about 20% brighter than our Sun, so the planet receives 10% more solar energy than Earth. And question four. Following the launch of the first passive communication satellite, Echo 1, in 1960, Telstar 1 was launched and provided the first public transatlantic television broadcast on this day in what year? Correct answer was A, in 1962. Telstar launched on July 10, 1962, and then provided the first private transatlantic TV broadcast on July 11th. The first public transmission was on July 23rd. At this time, I'd like to say thanks to everyone who checked in tonight and to those in the background keeping that functioning. This is Ian, AE5ID, from Littleton, Texas. It is now 10:48 p.m., closing the net and returning all frequencies to Norman undirected amateur use. Good night and 7-3, everyone.

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0: Good morning, Krusty.
1: Hey, good morning, Pedro. How are you doing this morning?
0: Okay, so far it's about 54 degrees, supposed to get up to about 77, so it'll be a nice warm Friday.
1: Oh, yeah, which means it'll be about 10 degrees warmer over here. So, but that's okay. I'm pretty well acclimated to the heat by this point. But I've got another 58. Crisscrossing the area here today. I'm about to go up to Stanford here and start my day up there at the hospital. They're remodeling that. Big chunk of the hospital there.
0: Okay, you're a little on the weak side, hard to understand. You must not be in your normal spot.
1: All right, well, I'll talk to you later, Peter. KN6KXM.
0: Okay, that was better. Did you get your fuel?
1: Yep. I'm just gassing up right now. Anyway, I'll talk to you later, Peter. Have a nice day. KN6KXM.

0: 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W7BNW.
1: I just heard you. I didn't hear anything before. This is the first time, and I think we haven't talked in a couple days.
2: You, baby. I love you, baby. 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

0: Hey, Peter, it looks like we're getting some interference. I guess we don't have anything planned today, sir.
1: Okay, yeah. It's just a Friday, the end of the week, and we have coffee. And we had one of our longtime hams become a silent key on Wednesday. So everything is a little depressed up here.
0: Well, sorry to hear that. Well, I hope he's in a better place now.
1: Yep, somebody that that we talk to almost every day has been around, a longtime club member, somebody that I met when I first started 30-some years ago.
0: I'm sorry for that, buddy. It's, we're all getting older, that's for sure. So you got any plans for today?
1: Nothing specific. I got to come up with a couple things. Might go for a walk and, you know, might go do some shopping. It's supposed to be 77 degrees. The sun is beaming down right now, so yesterday it was about the same, a little on the warm side for us.
0: That'll be a gorgeous day. Well, we're thinking about taking our diesel truck out for a run today. It sits in the garage a lot, and it's really not good for it. So we're thinking about taking a ride up from here up to Sligman, about an hour away. Having lunch and then driving back, that'll put some time on that engine.
1: Yeah, usually you only use that when you got to pick something up or when you're pulling the trailer, right? Because that's not a daily ride.
0: That's correct. It's a 3/4 ton, and we use the 1/2 ton truck as our daily driver.
1: Okay, well, that should be fine to get a little break to get away from the house. It's always nice to get out and do something a little bit different.
0: Yes, sir. We haven't been up to Sligman in years and years, and I thought we'd take a ride up there. So it'll be nice to get out and take a ride.
1: Okay, maybe we'll talk to you tomorrow morning. And, hopefully the goats and everything are doing fine. KE6RAX. And Johnny, if you're out there, good morning.
0: Okay, Peter, you have a good day. W7BNW.

0: Well, good morning, everybody. This is Kilo India 7. My name is Roy, and my location is Portland, Oregon. And if I, there we go. Actually, I have a second read, couldn't I? I'll be your net host for today's Alaska Morning Net, where we are highly entertaining and education. I want to welcome everyone who's joined this morning. This is an informal but controlled right to net. We love talking with and getting to know each and every one of you. We're here 7 days a week at 9 a.m. Alaska time, which is 1 Eastern time. And then it's on for about 2 hours, which can run a bit longer. 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Okay, let's start checking check-ins. If you're a mobile or short-time station, please let me know. I'll take you ahead of the others. If you are not in North America, please let me know. And also, or the UK, let me know, and I'll take you after any mobile or short-time stations. Yes, there's a reason for all that. It's very complicated. When you give me your call sign, please give it twice, slowly, and phonetically. We also ask you to pause at least 4 seconds to give all eight systems time to reset. If you'd like to check in, we would love to hear from you. Please come back with your call twice, slowly, if and then.
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0: Well, all righty then. We have our first round. We have some folks coming in from the AIM window, as well as RF KM4 VPG Douglas Arthur. Zaynet Control is with us this morning. KY4 NB Kevin from the land of Elvis and actually Scott from the land of Elvis and Barbecue is with us. You know, we have three guys on the net named Scott, and QRZ is a different name for each. We do our best to remember, but some of us are, you know, a little scatterbrained in our old age. KK7HLD is with us from just up the street, looking at the same weather I'm looking at. And we also have Zulu Sierra 6, Romeo Mike November, Richard Mark in Chase Valley, South Africa. Yeah. I always get those mixed up for some stupid reason. All right. Anyway, let's go to the top here with Seth Douglas, KM4 VPG. The mic is yours.
1: 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Roll Tide, roll. Hello, let's good morning, family. Hope everybody's had a good day so far. It is 88, feels like 95, and got rain showers around, and with that, that's about all I got, so hope everybody has a good rest of the day. If not, hope it gets better for them, say $73 and roll Tide roll. KI7PKL, KM4VPG, 73.
0: Oh, very cool. Yep. And of course, when it's hot and it rains, it does this other thing too. It did that here the other day and kind of caught me off guard. What was that? I think I had headphones on at the time. I thought maybe there was some kind of interference. Nope. Better go and disconnect the antennas. So, anyway, hope you don't have too much of that business going on there today there, Douglas. We're not used to that here either, so, yeah, we're just not. Let's see, Scott, KY4N, you're up next. The mic is yours.
2: KL on the net, KY4NB, Flint Elvis and Barbecues. Well, hi to everybody on the Alaska Morning Net, where it's afternoon and Memphis, Tennessee, 78 degrees going up to 88, so it's a good 10 degrees cooler on average, or more than it has been. So we're thankful for that. And got the yard cut and the neighbor's yard cut. She's been out of town and I was growing up on her, so I've done that before. And it's a rental house, so anyway, it's fine. And then Robbie Ray's out watering and Rusty the dog is here. I suddenly realized I've got both yard fans going here, though, to blow some bugs off of us. And that's probably why everybody's audio sounds low, because I can't hear it through the fans there, Roy. So anyway, that explains the audio on my end. I need to put my hearing aids in. They connect to the phone, and that would fix that part as well. I guess that's about it. Just Friday, and looking forward to the weekend, and got Friday and Monday off, so I have a long weekend there, Roy. And we got to get back to playing ukuleles. Robbie's been getting hers out and playing around on it and some music and all. And we got to get back with this group here in Memphis. And then we've been watching about the Eagles out in California at Big Bear Lake and Jackie's recovery. One of the Eagles, she got sick, but they're treating her. So been spending our time watching some YouTube videos on that. Back to you, Roy, and the net, KY4NB.
0: Hey, very, very cool. Yeah, sounds like you're having a decent day there. And I can say that we're having a decent day here, too. You know, it's a summer day. It's going to get kind of warm, but not unbearably warm. Just warm enough to go in the pool. Darn, don't have a pool. But the fact is I'd probably be going in it later on this afternoon. And you know, speaking of all over here, we were going to barbecue some stuff. We had some fish and some salmon, and we were going to barbecue that. Oh, I love smoked barbecued salmon. We didn't do it before it got hot, and now everything's dry, brown. We've had a couple, you know, close to 100 degree days, and I guess we could barbecue that salmon in November. Somehow I don't think it's going to last that long. I think we'll eat it before we get that far. Anyway, hopefully you're having better barbecue conditions than we are here. Scott, back to you.
2: KY4NB returning. Well, yes, I was just thinking what I could put on the grill for this weekend. We got a little pork I put on there and some potatoes. But yes, it's nice weather. Dad, it's been brutally hot the week before, and I think next Tuesday's supposed to hit 100, so the heat's coming back after a few days there, Roy. But anyway, my neighbor loves salmon. That's all he eats is fish and vegetables and stuff. So Mike loves the salmon. He tries to get the wild caught from the Pacific, I think he said. I don't know. I could have it wrong. But anyway, he's got a particular liking for a certain kind of salmon there. But it's good for you, they say. And the smoked salmon, I would like that. I've had the flavored salmon from the store with, like, ginger and orange and stuff like that on it, and that's good, too. Well, back to you, Roy. Robbie Ray's working in the yard. She says hi to everybody on a Friday. She's picked some flowers. Thanks for the net, Roy. KY4NB, back to you, and I'll be listening. 7-3's off.
0: Oh, yeah, now you're talking. Yeah, my favorite kind of smoked salmon, regardless of which ocean it came out of or any of that. Hey, I think a little smoke absolves a whole multitude of sins. It really does. And cedar plank. You put on a cedar plank, and I throw a couple handfuls of, you know, soaked wood chips, and then I throw more wood chips that aren't soaked on top because I want lots of smoke, and if I soaked all the wood chips I wanted to put on there, the thing would go out, so we can't have that. So love smoke. And you said the magic word there, Scott, pork loin. Oh, I haven't had pork loin in so long. I think a lot of it has to do with, you know, just climate change, and we don't barbecue near as much as we used to, unfortunately. But, oh, man. Every time I get a pork loin, when we were doing that on a regular basis, there'd be enough for another dinner. It was all gone because the three of us kept going to the refrigerator and stealing bites of it. Love pork loin. All right, Scott, you have a I'm just going to throw it back to you one more time, just because I can.
2: KY4NB, Robbie Ray and Rusty retarded. Well, yeah, that pork loin is good. I've tried it where it's pre-seasoned with stuff on it, and that's pretty tasty. And then, you know, you got to add your own seasoning to it. But it doesn't take too long to cook, maybe 30-plus minutes or so. Depending on the size, and some roasted potatoes in there, and some corn and some bread, and you're ready to eat. You could also cut it into medallions and cook it in just a few minutes in a skillet. So that has been known to work in a pinch too there, Roy. But yep, it does not last long, I have to admit. And if there's vegetarians out there, we can barbecue vegetables. That's what we decided, and they're good too. So back to you, Roy. And hi to Dave coming up, and everybody else, hi to Douglas, who's been on KY4NB, back to net.
0: Well, yeah, isn't that what that other rack, the higher one, is for? Like, you've got, like, a grill master or something like that. Like, Weber doesn't have that, but, like, a grill master, those kind usually have a little higher shelf. And isn't that where the vegetables are supposed to go, and why that shelf is there? And, I don't know some things you can go wrong. I mean, you could overcook the vegetables or something, but, oh man, roasted vegetables on the barbecue with smoke. Yeah. Oh, corn on the, okay, you already got me started. It's too late. Scott, have a great day, my friend. Yeah, I know whose party I'm crashing this weekend. Of course, I can say that because we're 3,000 miles apart. Well, if you lived across town, I wouldn't say that because it might scare you. Yeah. I can show up, isn't it? Anyway, Scott, have a great weekend. You and Robbie Ray, you and yours. And with that, we'll say 73. And where are we going next? Oh, David, Ham License Dave. And Dave, I apologize. Didn't misunderstand you, actually. The operative word is mobile. Portable, you could be sitting in your lawn chair at your campsite or something. So, anyway, Dave, sorry about that. Over to you, KK7HL.
3: Well, how are you doing, Roy?
4: Hey, this is KK7HLD. I'm sitting here at the car stereo place. They're doing some programming to my alarm and stuff. And so sadly, my unique verbal report would have to say that they're all at home with my lovely wife. It's 69 degrees here. It's supposed to be high 84, so a lot better than it has been. Well, yesterday was pretty nice. And I got to say, I've been thinking about getting the grill out, and my wife made some of her famous bacon burgers, and I got some steaks in the freezer, but I don't know, 100 degrees outside, standing over a bunch of charcoal, I'm not something I'm actually up to. So, one second. Anyways, now that I'm mobile again, I keep forgetting to take my Nano V8A out and test my mag mount, my good mag mount antennas. I thought it wasn't working right, like maybe that SWR had messed up, so I'm wondering if the coax didn't get broke going through the door, through the door frame. Too many times, which we don't use that door much, but yeah, who knows? I'll have to check and see, or it may have been my imagination. And other than that, all I can say is it's great to hear everybody out there, Douglas and Scott, and I think Will's out there somewhere. I hope Michael, I don't think he's checked in yet. M0GKW checks in. But other than that, everything's going pretty smooth. And, I'm waiting for you to have to throw some on the grill and invite me over there, Roy. Scott, you invite me too, but like I said, the commute, KK7HLD.
0: Yeah. Oh boy, and I'm a firm believer in like what one of my friends did. She got a new car and she was on the air and she went to the car stereo place to install the whole darn thing. Oh, they did a nice job too. And I understand it's getting harder and harder and harder to put a radio in a vehicle nowadays because vehicles are made like a plastic and stuff. You can just don't work the same. Just don't. And what do you do like if the roof of your car is fiberglass or something and it doesn't work as a ground cleaning? I don't know, man. They're just making it harder and harder, aren't they, Dave? Back to you.
4: Yeah, definitely. It's kind of amazing how much non-steel or in cars today. You buy a F-150 and they decided that they wanted to get better fuel mileage, so the body works all aluminum a little bit for them. Then the dashes are so, I don't know what you want to say, stylized, but unless you can use the display that's already in there,

0: did either one of those. So a little bit of, what do you call it, fabrication is required. And I don't know if you ever answered my question on your second. On my net control on Tuesday, Taco Tuesday, it was also International Moon Day, and I just wanted to know if you'd done anything not safe for work on International Moon Day. I'm sorry. Back to you.
1: Well, Dave, you know, we used to joke at work sometimes about how, yeah, John's over in HR, they got the chair with my name on it. I have been pretty upset at work, very, very upset at work, but I've got to admit I never mooned anybody. Maybe I should have. A few people, maybe that would have gotten their attention, I don't know. But, you know, it could have, like that chair down at HR, it never seems to go. So, anyway, Dave, I'll send it back to you.
0: Well, since they made an International Moon Day, that would be a perfect day to do it because, I mean, how can you get in trouble for doing what the day is made for, right? That's a holiday just for that. Anyways, I'll let you get on. I don't want to talk forever, even though I probably could, because it's good to hear everybody. See, Miss Irene got on Echo Link. Howdy, Miss Irene, G1D TV. And I'll go ahead and send this on back. Oh, and Laura. Hi, Laura. Maybe I'll try and go back into whatever that browser thing is and say hi to everybody in the main window, more or less. But have a great day. Cause lots of trouble. Don't get caught. KK7HLD.
1: A fine business. And yes, we have added Laura to the list too as well. Anyway, Dave, you and yours have a great day. I hope all goes well with the reprogramming of your alarm system. And, that kind of stuff can be quite involved, as we found out the other day. Anyway, that's another matter. We'll say 73 to Dave. And let's go over to Spelling, New Zealand. Valley South, the ZN is confusing me. That's what's messing me up. Sorry about that. Chase Valley, ZN. I wonder what the name of the state is there. I know. Richard Mark, over to you. ZS5, RMN. The mic is yours.
2: ZS5, Romeo Mike November from South Africa. I'm in the province of KwaZulu-Natal. My city is Pietermaritzburg, and my residential area is Chase Valley. I have been on here before, about a month or so ago, the Fireside Net. I think this very net that you're running now. And, it's evening here. It's now 21 minutes past 7. We're currently in winter, so it's a bit colder than it normally is. Doesn't get as cold. I went to Joburg to see my brother, and as we call in ham radio terms, we would refer to it as Division 6, which is the Gauteng area, and then I went to KwaZulu-Natal, which is a game reserve, where I think I made friends with a lion. I'm not too sure about that, but got sort of a male lion, and I got its attention, and then I started winking at it, and it was winking back at me. I don't know whether it was saying, well, that looks like a good meal, maybe I can have that the next time round. But and then we saw a baby white rhino. Oh, shame, man. This calf was so cute and so confused about the vehicle. You could see it wanted to come near, and then it would dash away back to its mom, but I wouldn't get out the vehicle. The game guy said, no. The rhinos, you're basically dead if you don't have a tree, and a gun is of no help

0: forever. If they come for you, and the one morning we had, the last morning we were there, the last day we went on a morning game drive, and there was a Chinese couple. We got out the car and they're going to have snacks, like a cold drink, or it was actually hot drinks because it was cold in the morning. And so we get out and this young couple decide, oh no, they're going to go off up the road where the truck came down into this area and go off to go and take pictures in the field. And the game ranger said, you can't go in there. It's dangerous. I don't think they quite understood that with our game reserves, the place can look totally empty out there when you look out the vehicle. But there can be a leopard, there can be a rhino hidden away in the bush, and you surprise one of these animals and you're in trouble. Some tourists don't really understand the actual implications of actually going off on your own into the bush. We do have places here in South Africa where actually you actually have to wait for a guide to take you out of your because animals are around. I remember going to the Kruger Park many years ago, and my brother stepped outside at that stage. He was still smoking, and he was standing outside the cottage, and a hyena walked straight past. We managed to see a brown hyena, but this one was, I think, had been involved in a fight and probably had chosen the better part to get away and go because he was going to be in trouble. So yeah, and then we saw a dead hippo as well. And then they explained to us a few days later that hippo actually had been removed by the game guards. They'd actually removed it from the water and dragged it with a truck and put it to where, I don't know how they managed to do that, because where that hippo was, there was a water source or a dam, and there was hippos everywhere. So I don't know how they managed to go into the water and put a chain around this animal and actually pull it out and put it onto the side of the bank of the river, actually in the grass, a little bit further away. I don't know what they did, but it was quite an interesting time. And then I'm going to be going to Zanzibar at Christmas time and stuff like that. I'm going to hand back to the net from ZS5, Romeo Mike November, all the way from South Africa, Peter Maritzburg.
1: Wow, that's just pretty amazing stuff. We have places with animals from, like lions and, elephants and rhinos and stuff. You're definitely not allowed to get out of your car. There's a place in Southern Oregon, which is the state where I live, and there's a bigger one down in California. I've actually been to both of those. Just thinking about you blinking with that lion. Here lately, there's this little stray cat that we have been been feeding him. And he's getting more and more brave. He comes closer. Yes, he came in the house a couple of times lately, just stuff out. And our goal is to make friends with him and, maybe he'll be our pet and part of our family. But now a picture. I've sat there, he's sitting just outside your back door, and I'm blinking for him, he's blinking back, and we kind of have this rapport. Picture doing that with a lion. Of course, you know, cats do like to play. And we used to have a Siamese cat. Very cool Siamese cat. And she would kind of lay and wait for you sometimes, and you walk by, she'd catch. At the time, I wasn't quite really used to that, but after a while, I started seeing the humor in it. Yeah, imagine if a lion did that. Anyway, Richard, I'm going to send it back to you one more time. How about that?
0: There's a video on YouTube. I don't know what it is, but they go around the world to people that keep the most weirdest animals, including the United States, where there is a park. Unfortunately, the bear is no longer alive. But they have a tiger, a bear, and a lion. And these three animals live in the same, or they did live in the same enclosure. There's a guy that has got there's a couple from South Africa that have a hippo. They rescued it as a youngster, a baby. Its mother rejected it. And now this hippo comes into their house and helps itself to breakfast. But as the husband says, you don't try and challenge her. If she comes in, you let her do what she wants to do, and you let her go out. You do not. He will come off second best. And that line that I actually was winking at, or closing my eyes, both eyes very slowly, it was doing it back to me. And thereafter, it sat there with its head to the side, staring at me, and its eyes were still closed. It's a fully grown male lion. I mean, if I'd got down off that vehicle, goodness knows. I don't know, actually. I think in most cases they will mock charge you and will make a run for it. They're scared of you. We had another incident too there. Someone dropped the camera lens cap onto the ground. And the guard said you can get out and get it, but there were wildebeest in front of us. Gee, did these wildebeest get... the one. It started to do the hopscotch and jumping around all over the place. It didn't know what the hell to do. It was like, whoo, human being, what do I do? And then it stood there and just looked. And then once he got back in the car, the rule of thumb is when you're in the car or in the vehicle, they just see one solid thing that moves on wheels. They don't necessarily see what's inside. So the animals are well adjusted to a vehicle. That's why you'll see cheetah come and sit on top of the roof of a car. They don't see the person. They just see it as something that moves around and come and perch on top and have a good look around, and then off they go. There's a video set that I've got by National Geographic. And there's a group of British sort of reporters or people that do a sort of this series. And there's this guy, he's in his vehicle, and he made friends with a particular group of cheetah, one cheetah particularly. And this cheetah was coming onto the roof of the vehicle and then peeing inside his vehicle and pooping inside his vehicle. And you see the poor guy, like, trying to talk to the camera. He's saying, oh, no, you don't. Oh, no, you don't. No, please, don't do that now. This animal, let's all hell break loose inside the car. But it was so funny. Anyway, I love animals. And I actually have a ball python. So, or royal python, as it's called. I used to have cockatiels, but those have passed away. But I love animals, and I think nature is such a wonderful thing. And at our old offices where we were in town, we used to have stray cats. And we had a receptionist years ago. She used to bring one of those cat-carrying bag case things, and she used to catch these cats and take them home. Now, they were wild. And the one time she went home, and she was carrying shopping,
2: still talking. He
0: and the one cat
2: out,
0: that she had bit her on the leg, she came to work, I promise you, with a bandage on her leg.
1: Yeah,
0: and
1: what
0: were
1: do we
0: doing
1: in a situation like that?
0: In her leg. And that was a domesticated cat. So even these little guys, when they're not used to humans, you don't even want to know what they can get up to. But it's we have a problem around where I live. We have the vervet monkeys, and they are cheeky. I had to chase some away, a baby away the other day at the office. Two youngsters. They were trying to come and get our food. They don't care that you're sitting on the veranda wanting to eat food. They're coming and challenging us for our food. So we just stood our ground eventually, but they ran away. As you can hear, I absolutely love animals, and stories about animals is one of my favorite things. I always think if I was a more physical person, I wouldn't mind working in a zoo or in a place like that or in a game reserve. The only problem is I can't climb a tree. I'm not very good with heights. So I don't think I would survive the chasing by a rhinoceros at all, but there we go. That's definitely what would happen to me. I'm going to hand back to the net.
1: All right, give it a long pause here to let everything reset. Cool. Hey, very interesting stuff, although we do need to be careful that we don't time everything out, which is actually what happened here. So, anyway, we'll say 73s, and let's go over. By the way, we just added Roger to the list, our Sunday Night Control, K0KON. All right, let's take a breath here. Let's go over to Laura. KI5OLG. Mike is yours.
3: Hey, good morning, afternoon, evening to everybody on the net. This is KI5OLG, and right now here in Alvin, Texas, it's like 89 degrees, feels like 101. But if you take a look at another weather forecast provider, they will say it's like 91, feels like 104. But you know what? I don't care what either one of them says. It is hot outside. Hot and sticky and icky. It's like 60% humidity or even higher, especially after all the rain yesterday. Earth has turned out to be a bust for me, but for people just to the north and people to the south, lots and lots of rain and lots of lightning. But that's okay because they made it through very good, so that's great. And we're all like bundled up here in the shack, nice and cool. So we're doing great today. So how are you doing today, Roy?
1: Yeah, Laura, I can relate. Yesterday or the day before, it was one of those two anyway. I think it was the day before yesterday. It was in the upper 90s, and then we started having thunder. And yeah, we had a couple brief rain showers too to accompany the summer thunder, and went and disconnected antennas and stuff like that. And you know, when it's hot and humid like that, yeah, it was really humid too with, you know, the whole fingers thing and everything. When it gets like that, you know, with you, Laura, it's just time to hunker down in the wherever the air conditioner is, disconnect the antennas, maybe check into a net on something like that, and just wait for it to pass over. Seriously. Oh, I'm so glad that was over with. And now it's beautiful, and it's going to be 86 degrees. trees today, and just a, you know, just a good all around summer day. How about that? Back to you.
3: I-5-O-L-G, Jordan, yeah, I've been finding out Echo Link is a godsend, you know, because with all these thunder boomers and everything, it's hard to get on the radio when your antennas are disconnected. And it's also really hard to get outside and work on said antennas when it's really, really hot outside. I don't want to go outside and play with the antenna when it's under debris outside, so right now I'm listening to the net on the repeater, but since I need to work on my antenna, I'm actually transmitting over Echo Link, so I'm double dipping here. But anyway, whatever it takes to get into the net, right? So yeah, I've been looking over for other nets to get on with my Echo Link app and getting to really, really enjoy it. But anyway, let's see what else I got going on. Besides staying cool and in the shack and watching TV and playing with my kitty cat and my puppy dog, not much. Probably reading a book, maybe play a few more games, but that's about it. So anyway, I'm going to let you go ahead and get some more people on this list, because this is a very short list, and we got a long time to go. We need more people here. So anyway, Roy and everybody else, you have a really, really great day and a totally awesomely blessed weekend ahead. This is KI5OLG, back to net control. Stay well, stay safe, and 73, everybody.
1: Yes, I see that. And you know, it's funny how days just sometimes seem to have a common thread between, you know, all the nets kind of have the same thing. And so yeah, early net I kind of had the same thing too. Asking up to do as the net went on. Anyway, I guess we don't need to go there. Laura, you have a great day, my friend. And yeah, stay cool and all of that business. And yeah, I am so sad. How did people survive before air conditioners, especially people who live in those hot parts of the country? I don't know. Maybe they weren't quite as hot as they are today, but they were still pretty hot. I don't know how people did it. You know, 100 years ago, 150 years ago, deep south, Arizona, yeah, seriously. People are a lot tougher than me, I think. Anyway, we'll say 73 to Laura, and let's go over to Roger, K0KON, live from Roger, my friend. How you doing? Mike and Joe.
2: Hello, Roy, and hello to all of my friends on the Alaska Morning Net. Yes, it is K0KON, and as you heard, because Elwyn isn't that far from Houston, it is hot, but not too bad compared to yesterday. Let's see, currently, well, I took this reading a little before the net started, a half hour ago. It was 90 degrees, it's probably up to 92 or 3, but at that time it was 86 Celsius, going up to 94 today. I don't have a HF report because I have a new problem with my radio. I had to use a wired mouse yesterday. The RF got into the mouse and into the radio, and I just haven't had time to do a factory reset on the radio. Let me reset. Okay, I'm short time today because I am doing a presentation on, of all things, problems you might encounter hooking up your radio through a computer, and I am living proof of that. I've got it again, so I am putting the final touches on the presentation as a PowerPoint that one of the other club members helped me with, and that will be my project for the day is to get ready for tomorrow. So thank you very much for letting me in and doing the net today. I'm going to try to do the net on Sunday and see how it feels to be back in the saddle. If it feels good, I'm going to go ahead and do it for the full 2 hours. KI7PKL from K0KON, Carpe Diem.
1: very, very cool, Roger. And, yes, been there, done that. And, by the way, I've said this many times before, big thank you to Miss Irene. What it did for me when I was going through that. And she gave me my spot back when she was done, which is a really cool part. I'm not sure everyone else would have done that. You can tell who your friends are sometimes. Roger, I'm wishing you all the very best on Sunday. And I know how that is when you're coming back. In my case, as Irene said, hey, do an hour and I'll take over. Anyway, when that first hour ended, I'm going, oh, I am so done. And after a couple more weeks, I was fine. So anyway, Roger, looking forward to your coming back. Would you do the full 2 hours or part of that or whatever? You go, my friend, and definitely be praying for you. All right, we'll say 76 to Roger, because I think he signed. And, hey, we're at the bottom of the list here, so let's look for some more check-ins. Yes, we need to get a lot more people in here than we have so far in this first 45 minutes. So, KS7PKL here, looking for check-ins. Please come back with your call twice, slowly, and for that.
4: 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Here is November 3, Mike Delta Charlie. That's N3. MDC, Michael here in Winston-Salem.
5: 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Kilo Oscar 6, Lima Juliet Foxtrot.
6: This is... This is KJ5PWN, Kilo Juliet 5, Golf Whiskey November, Will, Oklahoma City. Good morning, Roy.

0: Well, all right, then. We have the number three, Mike Delta Charlie. There's Michael in Winston-Salem, North Carolina. We have K06 LJF, Aaron, in Watsonville, California. And City, we have Will, KJ5 GWN. So, going to the top, Michael, the N3, Mike Delta Charlie. The mic is yours.
1: Good afternoon, Roy. Everybody on that. Well, Roy, I'm in a situation here in North Carolina. Actually, up in Louisville, a friend of mine, his girlfriend is in the hospital. She was fixing a decoration on the mailbox over at their house, and she hit her head pretty good. So she's in the hospital right now. I heard about it on one of our nets that I listened to on Thursday night. She will get talked to him today on the phone, and his girlfriend's going to go home today or tomorrow. I don't know which day, but keep her in your prayers if you could. This is a friend of mine. He's treats me like I'm one of his kids. He takes me back and forth from field day every year, and he is a former police officer. Helps me out with a few things once in a while. I've known him for years, so if you would, please keep his girlfriend in your prayers if you could. Back to you, Roy, in 3MDC.
0: Oh, yeah, man. Sometimes the simplest things, what do you say, adding a decoration to a mailbox? It was a good thing that you would get hit on the head doing something like that, but. As I'm contemplating, as I'm getting a little older, hiring people to do certain things for me, so I don't get hit on my head because, or fall off the roof or something like that. So, oh man, yes, we'll pray for her. Hope that she is on the mend very soon. Yeah, when you have to go to the hospital, it's bad enough that you say, okay, I'm going to the hospital and all that. You got to take it pretty seriously at that point. Michael, we'll send it back to you.
1: Yeah, very good there, Roy. But, I heard about it last night on one of our Aries nets that I listened to on Thursday nights as well. When I heard Net Control mentioned it about it, and I did text my friend and asked him what happened, and he texted me and told me. I did call him today, and he told me she's on the mend. And Roy, I don't know if she'll go home today or tomorrow. He'll let me know. But other than that, I didn't get a chance to walk my dog today. We had some rain in the area, but looks like it's still cloudy. Supposed to get some rain today and tomorrow. So I'm supposed to go ride bikes with my brother on Sunday, I think, because next weekend I'm supposed to go to a cookout with some friends of mine in Stone Mountain, North Carolina. We're having a cookout I'm supposed to go to. So I got plans next weekend. I got a friend of mine lives down the road from me. Hopefully, if he goes to the cookout next Saturday, I'll go. So I got plans next weekend, so how about you, Roy? This is N3MDC.

0: Fine business. Sorry, I got a little far afield there. I just realized I'm missing something. I think I left something outside last night. Sorry, if you can go out to the telescope and see if it's still there. Like a computer? The battery. Oh, man, you know, when you're doing stuff at 3 in the morning, sometimes you're not always at your very best. So, anyway, Michael, thank you for being here, my friend, and kid. And we'll look forward to hopefully hearing from you again next week. And with that, we'll say 73s, and let's go over to Aaron, Watsonville, California. KO6LJF, the mic is yours.
1: Hey, well, thank you very much. It's nice to make your acquaintance. I think this is my first time participating in the net here. I wanted to go back. You were saying something about how people used to stay cool without air conditioning, and I'd just been reading about something and watched a couple of videos on it on something called Amish Earth Tube Cooling. Really interesting. You should check that out. So previous to the 1930s, when we didn't have air conditioning, we were what they did was they actually made these long tubes that were buried down about 6 feet. And it would end up in a garden somewhere, one end, and the other end would end up in your house, and it would draw cool air. It would cool the air to about 54 degrees. So we used to have the technology, and we've abandoned that for progress and air conditioning. Anyways, I just thought that was an interesting tidbit that you had brought that up. Back over to you, 73.
0: Yeah, going back to, well, you said the 30s or even 19th century technology. I wonder how well that worked. You know, I think if you could have enough volume underground, you might have something there. And I remember, going back about 25 years ago now. Well, it's been that long, but, anyway, we made a trip to Georgia, and in Macon, Georgia, we toured an antebellum South Southern mansion, and that was an interesting time for a variety of reasons. One of the things that really interested me the most about the house, though, was that they had what they referred to as a plenum. And I think there was a basement. There was also kind of an area around the house that was covered. And the idea was that they had this cool airspace, more or less underground, or half underground at least. And at a certain time of the day, the servants would go up to the upper floor and open some windows. And they would open up the plenum. Nice, cool, kind of semi-subterranean air wafting up through the house, and, keeping them a little bit cooler. So, interesting how some of that stuff works, you know, and of course, back before we had air conditioners this year, you know, we did stuff kind of like that. Of course, when it's 104 degrees, there's nothing like a real air conditioner. There's just not.
1: Yeah, I hear that loud and clear. The other thing, if you think about this too, you know, we have a little bit better technology where we could use fans on the end of those tubes and maybe do multiple of them to different areas of the house. You know, 54 degrees is nothing to sneeze at. The other thing is, if you live in a environment where it gets cold as well, it would reduce your heating bill as well because it would heat the house just from natural to that 54 degrees. So, pretty interesting stuff that we've forgotten about. KO6, LJF, back over to the net.

0: Okay, sorry about that. Trying to suppress a sneeze. Oh, I hate that. And then the sneeze never happens, and it's like, oh, what a letdown. Anyway, taking that one step further, you know, many of us, at one time or another, have probably read about stand batteries. And these stand batteries don't store electricity like a lithium-ion battery. They store heat. And that might be an interesting way of heating and cooling at some point for some folks too. That would be kind of cool, especially if you live in a place that's really hot and gets really cold. You can store that energy up and then use it when you need it. Yeah. So anyway, I digress. Hey, thanks for a good, interesting QSO, my friend. Love talking about stuff like that with folks. All right, we'll say 73 to Aaron. And now let's move on and see what's up with Will in Oklahoma City. KJ5GWN, the mic is yours.
1: Good morning, Roy. Where it's raining here, has been off and on all morning. I was out in it briefly. I had to do a quick bank run. Got that done. Got back. And now I'm ready to check into the net and play radio. So anyway, not doing too much here. It's currently 86 degrees, going up to a high of 92. We've got an excessive heat warning, but I don't think it's going to get that hot if it stays cloudy. So back over there to you, Roy. This is KJ5, Golf Whiskey November.

0: Yeah, those excessive heat warnings, yes. We've been having a few of those around here too lately as well. And quite frankly, I'm tired of it. You know, what can I say? I complained about it being too rainy. I complained about it being too hot. Oh, but you know, it's nice days and they're in between and they're just right. It just makes you appreciate them all that much more, right? Hey, we have a lot of them here. I've been places where, you know, like they have a nice week of weather in the spring and a nice week of weather in the fall and kind of forget it the rest of the year. So, hey, life could be so much worse. So, well, I'll send it back to you one more time.
1: Yeah, we don't get too many of them here in Oklahoma. It's either too hot or too cold. So we appreciate the niceness when we can get it. So anyway, I'll send it back your way, Roy. And y'all have a good day up there. And we'll catch up with each other later. This is KJ5 Golf Whiskey November. Not clear.
0: Well, fine business. Well, very cool. Well, Will, you have a great day, my friend. And that will say 73s, and it's time to look for some more check-ins, because I'm at the bottom of the list as we're approaching the top of the hour. So this is KI7PKL Roy in Portland, Oregon, with the Alaska Morning Net on a Friday. And if you're mobile or short time, or outside the confines of North America, which we count as part of the, I can get myself in trouble there. Anyway, if you're outside of North America or the UK, we'll put you up at the top of the list, and there's some good reasons for that. We've had, you know, people and stuff like that, so we just kind of work through that when it happens. So, anyway, let's see, without further ado, if you'd like to check in, please get back with your call quite slowly and phonetically.

0: 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Checking in.
1: November 6th, Sierra, Juliet, North Hollywood, California. John here.

0: All righty.
1: Well, we got two next time. Good. We got WB4JEE, there's Hollis. And we got November 6th, Sierra Juliet. And that's John in North Hollywood, California.
0: So, John, you might be a new check-in for me. I'm not sure, but hey, thanks for joining the net. But first, we're going to go to my good friend Hollis. How about that? WB4JEE, the mic is yours.
2: KR7PKL, and then that, this is WB4JEE, in cloudy, I think it's like 76, 78 degrees, it's pretty cool right now, humid, but cool. I may try to cut some grass this afternoon. It says it's raining, but it's not, which, you know, I always get that right on my phone. They're usually fairly accurate, but I don't know. I think it's just the spotty showers all around here. Anyway, grass growing like crazy because it has been raining off and on for the last couple of weeks. And I'm just going to keep doing it for a few more days. Anyway, I hope everybody's doing okay. I didn't get in here early. I've been working on some stuff and I had to make some appointments. I got to get a CT scan and MRI in September. That's when they're scheduling that, so that'll be a lot of fun, I guess. Anyway, you know, when you're 74, you got to get stuff like that done because things start popping up that you are I was told, don't worry about that because you're 74, something else to get you for this day, so I'm not really going to worry about it too much. Anyway, I don't know what you were talking, I think, about it being hot inside. God, I can remember when I was a kid. I remember when we got our first air conditioner back in the late 50s, early 60s. And they put it in the living room and it cooled our house. It wasn't a real big house. It was a little three-bedroom house. But I remember my grandparents didn't have air conditioning, neither one of them. And one of them lived in Clearwater, Florida. And we would go down there in the summertime. It wasn't too bad. Next year had big windows, a big old house, big two-story house. And I think the ceilings were pretty high. I think that helped with that, kept it cool. But she had these big windows. And I remember on the front they opened up and you could step out on the roof over the bottom part of the house. So we did that once. I did it once. Nobody saw me doing it, but there's a little story, but I'm not going to tell it, that about my sister, who was a couple years younger than me, and my cousin, who they came to visit over there, and we were over there, and they got out on the roof because they locked themselves in the room, and they got in trouble for it. So anyway, I just remember when we got our air conditioning, it was cold in there that next morning after my dad put it in, and kind of liked it. We let it drop. I think I went over 3 minutes. My eyes are blurry again today. I may have to do something about this. See, I think that this medicine I'm getting changed is going to clear this up because it first few hours in the morning when I get up, it's blurry, and I got up late today because I went to bed late last night, and a few minutes will start clearing up on me. Anyway, let's see. You were talking about that. I remember places around here that these big old houses people had out in the country, and this one lady, she was a widow, and she that they were trying to figure out if they could insulate it, and it was just such an old house. It was well built. What they did, they built her a house in her house, and they put walls up, and they had the living room and the bathroom, and I think the living room, they made it into a living room, bedroom, and then they had the kitchen, and they put walls up. So it was all that was insulated. And she had doors going.
0: Everybody stand by. We timed out. Okay, there we go. Yep, we timed out. So this seems to be timeout day, okay? This is just what's happening all morning. So what can I say? You know, each week has its own flavor sometimes. But Hollis, I don't know, Hollis, are you back? Can you hear me? Hollis, over to you.
2: I am. Yeah, again, does this every day almost now. I guess it's because I hit 3 minutes while I was gone. That was a bad thing to do. But anyway, I just remember we lived there. I did not like it when it was hot at night. I couldn't go to sleep. I got a washer I can put on my head and all that stuff to keep it cool. But my mother would open all the windows. We lived up on top of a hill in Chattanooga. It's up, and so it was kind of breezy. It's kind of breezy here on this mountain. I'm over near the western edge of it, and I do get a breeze most of the time. I don't know. There's one going right now, not much of one. But anyway, I won't say much more. I was reading about these black holes. You know, they keep finding new ones. That one, it was the largest one they had found, was at Ton, T-O-N. Well, now they found an even bigger one. It's a Phoenix A, which is much larger than the rest of them. It's in the center of a galaxy, a cluster or something like that. I was reading up on that, and it's about 400, 500 light years away or something like that in the middle of this big, massive galaxy, whatever. You know, I don't read too much about it because it's just, So much crap going on with all that, but Phoenix A, I don't know if you heard about that one, but it was, they kept talking about Ton in the same group of stories about it, and like it was the largest one, and it's not anywhere near close to that one, so I ought to do a movie about Phoenix A, that'd be a good one. Anyway, I turn it back to you, and one of these days when it's not cloudy at night, I'm going to get my telescope back out. I haven't used it much at all, and I feel bad about that, but I'm going to. But it is secured in my back room with a lens cap on this one. My other telescope, I don't know what I'm going to do with it. It's a good one. I'm going to try to fix it or just forget about it. It's just, you know, it's got several things wrong with it now, and in storage. But that's just life. So anyway, turn it back to you. I'm tired of rambling on here. So I'll be listening to Lynette more. I didn't hear anything earlier because I was outside for a little while and then back in here now. So, turn it back to you. Hope everybody has a good weekend and everybody takes care of themselves. Okay, I said BK on net, WB4JEE.
0: Hey, very, very cool. Yeah, you know, I seem to recall somebody talking about how some homes in the south where there would be a big window in each end of the upper floor and they'd get a good breeze going through the upper floor and that would cool it down so people could sleep at night. The house is pointing more or less, you know, in the same direction as the wind. And that kind of house you were talking about there, Hollis, where you can step out onto the roof. Yes, a very beloved member of my family was living in that part of the country. And where they have houses like that. And one morning in February, she stepped onto the roof to put bird seed in her bird feeder. Didn't notice it was a little icy out there. Anyway, we'll just say I never saw her again. And yeah. I hear about a place like that, I always think of, yes, my beloved family member, who I love so much. Anyway, Hollis, you have a great day, my friend. And always good hearing from you. And yes,
1: Time to get that telescope out and see what you can see. That's what I've been doing here, too, between smoke and thunderstorms and pestilence. And guess we haven't had any meteor storms yet, but anyway. We'll say 73s and I'll go over to John. November 6th, Sierra Juliet in North Hollywood, California. John, this mic is yours.
3: Roy, thank you for doing the net. You're doing a good job, and I don't get on too much anymore. And I'm in North Hollywood, and it's a hot day here, and it's going to be hot probably for a while now. The worst part is the humidity, though. It's the humidity is just so much. And and of course our air conditioner in the car broke down, so we don't, we can't go with. I let go of the mic button. Anyway, I'm on a handheld. And so we can't go. We're confined to this hot house. But we got a dehumidifier going, and it fills up about every 2 days. It fills up with water, so that kind of helps out because the humidity is the worst part. When we moved into the valley here, it was 1953, my dad's house. And back then it was, you used to have a swamp cooler, but the swamp coolers don't work very well anymore now that we have all this high humidity. Did it again. I usually don't talk very much, but this time I got carried away. You guys have a good day, everybody on the net, and thanks for letting me check in. I really appreciate it. It's a wonderful system, this wind system. Anyway, thanks, Roy. This is N6SSJ, and I'll be clear. Back to the net.
1: Yeah, all of the above, yes. And I wonder, you know, is part of the difference between a century ago or more and today, I wonder how much effect climate change has had on that as well. It probably wasn't as severe a century ago as it is, although I'm pretty sure it was still severe enough. I can't believe that, it wasn't pretty gnarly even a century or two ago. It was in certain parts of the country, because it's darn hot in those places. And yes, there is something to be said for it's a dry heat too, like people in Arizona. They got a dry heat, that definitely helps. Just like if you go to Minnesota in the wintertime, we used to joke about it's a dry cold. Well, we joked about that, but yeah, actually that was true too. Yeah, a dry heat and a dry cold can definitely help with that. But yeah, when you got a lot of humidity, you're just without an air conditioner, I really don't know what to do. Anyway, John, have a great day, my friend. Thank you for checking in and being part of the net today. And with that, this is KI7PKL with the Alaska Morning Net on a Friday, and I'm looking for check-ins because I'm at the bottom of my list. Please come back. Oh, and I got it. I know what I didn't bring up. I didn't bring the email check-in, so we'll bring that up here momentarily. In the meantime, who do we have on RF? Please come back with your call twice, slowly and from there.
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0: Well, very cool.
1: This time around, we have KL5OG. Good morning to you, Jim, up in Fairbanks. We have KL4RCS, Rich. Good to hear you, my friend. And I'm going to correct my log here in a second. GM0UUB, good friend Graham over in central Scotland. And glad that you're with us. And, of course, we'll be talking to you and yours a bit later on this afternoon as well. And we have G1DTV, Miss Irene, our Wednesday Night Control here on the Alaska Morning Net. And, all right, going to the top there, KL5OG.
0: Jim, hey, my friends, how you doing in the mic? Is your...
2: Hey, this is KL5 Oscar Golf. And, good to hear you. Rich, used to listen to you when you were a net controller, 10 years ago? that's before I got my license. So, I remember you were getting a job at the big fair there in Palmer years and years ago. And, I worked at the fair in Fairbanks here years and years ago. We called it the Alaska State Fair, Fairbanks version, and Alaska State Fair, Palmer version. Anyway, it's a little cloudy here, and look at it, it's looking good for tomorrow, and I'm finally going to get out on the water after about 12 days of rain here and just cool weather. So looking forward to getting out again on the water. So let's see. I'll give it back to you. I don't. Was there a discussion about heating and cooling? And let's see. I remember growing up years ago that my dad, we had a forced air heating system in the house in northern Illinois, and I remember during the really hot weather, we didn't have air conditioning, but what he did is he opened up the intake so air would suck in from the furnace down in the basement and just turn on the air blower and would blow that cool basement air through the ductwork and into the outlets all in the house upstairs. So that was kind of nice. Back to you, KL5, Oscar Golf.
1: Well, okay, that goes back to the plenum thing that I was talking about.

0: Oh, geez, Roy, now you're really testing my memory. This is going back into the 60s. I think it probably eventually would take the cold air out and warmer air would replace it. So gradually, over use, it would warm up a bit and wouldn't be so cool as it did when you first started and turned it on. Because, my gosh, I remember, this part I do remember, putting my hand at the register in the room upstairs on the second floor, which was pretty warm, and then feeling almost like air-conditioned air coming out of there when he first turned that on. And I thought, well, what a great idea. All that cold air in the basement, spread it through the house. So let's see. That's what I got to say about that. And I'll give it back to you. And I don't want to time out. This is Time Out Friday. KL5 Oscar Golf.
1: Yeah, you got that right. Like I said, you know, it spans nets too. So a word to the wise, those with nets later in the day, you may be timing out a lot too. It's just one of those days, apparently. But, yeah, you know, there's many creative ways to stay cool. And it's getting to the point where, you know, it can be a nowadays. I mean, we're always reading about, even here in Portland, where it's not near as harsh as it is in many other parts of the country. Even here in Portland, we're hearing about, you know, apartment buildings are being questioned whether they should not be required to provide air conditioning because people die in their apartments sometimes during heat waves. Oh, yeah, every heat wave we have, you know, a few elderly or, you know, people that just don't get out much, can't get out much. And they just expire in their apartments. And what makes it worse is people are afraid of crime, and so they don't open their windows enough. It's just a nasty situation. So, not sure what the solution is, but I'm pretty sure we haven't found it yet, whatever it is. Anyway, Jim, you rock, my friend. Thank you for checking in. Good chat with you, as always. And with that, we'll say 73s. And now... Oops, wrong one. There we go. Now we're going to go over to, it says Wasilla, but actually Meadow Lakes, Alaska, and say hello to my good friend Rich. Yes, Rich and I used to let's put it this way. We were real short of net controls, and Rich was doing 3 days, and I was doing 2 days. People were calling it the Rich and Roy gun. And, once in a great while, we did kind of nest together, too. We experimented with that a couple of times. So, Rich, so good to hear your voice, my friend. I miss you, my friend. How you doing?
2: Good morning from Meadow Lakes, Alaska, KL4RCS. Hello, Jim and Graham and Irene and Rock and Roy and everybody else that's out there. Yes, we're doing some major flooding up here in Alaska. Quite a few rivers have crested their banks. We have at least 2 landslides. The Alaska Railroad cannot get through because of 1 landslide, and then there's another landslide locally right over here, Settlers Bay Lodge. And I'm still working the fair. I still do the security. I'm still the number one guy for all the concerts. And we got snow in Adigan Pass. That's way up north by the north slope there, but it snowed. So, yeah, things are going on. 12 days of rain. I couldn't believe Fairbanks got the 12 days of rain also. But, yeah, 12 days steady rain. Atmospheric rivers come through here. I don't know how many times in those 12 days, but it's been crazy. We're supposed to get 3 days of sunshine, and it's still cloudy and raining. Supposed to be 70 days. Let me take a break and go back to you, Rock and Roy.
1: Yeah, you know, a week or

0: So ago, I was looking at the smoke map, and the one called astrospheric.com, and .com, close to .dot something else, astrospheric. Anyway, I thought it was kind of odd that there was very little smoke up in Alaska, and I asked somebody about that, and they told me, one of the guys on this net, and told me it had been raining up there. And, wow, you know, the good news is your house isn't burning down, but if your house gets flooded, I don't think that's much of a help. So, boy, you know, is there any place that's good to live right now in this particular, you know, this month? I don't know. There seems to be fires or smoke or flooding or earthquakes or volcanoes. I don't know. I'm sure there's some good, pleasant place to be right now, but I don't know where it is. I'm guessing I probably can't afford it anyway. What do you think about that, Rich? Thank you.
1: Yeah, you're correct there. It's like, where is it safe to live? And at this point in time, it isn't safe anywhere. No country, no state. I mean, this stuff is global. It's not just us. It's global. It's horrible. I've seen all the flooding down there in Texas and stuff. Thank God we're not that bad. But, yeah, there's debris going down one of the, what was it, Montana Creek. There was a video of debris going down, washed out of people's yards. And yep, like I said, it's global. But I better get off of here. I got to go haul a boat from Anchorage to Big Lake today. So I just wanted to jump in and wave a hand, and yeah, it's always great to hear your voice too, my friend. Rock and Roy, I'm going to send it back to you, and again, I hope everybody else has a good day out there. KL4RCS, back to Net Control, Rock and Roy.
0: Hey, very cool, and I've seen that, not there, but... we've had 200-year floods here during my lifetime, and at the rate we were going, we're due for a third one any time here. I thought we were having it, and it turned out, no, not quite, but, 30 years apart, 31 years apart, 32 years apart, something like that. During that first 100-year flood, back in Christmas in 1964, we went to Oregon City, which is on the on the banks of the Willamette River. And it was much wider than normal, you know, downtown Oregon City and so forth. But if you looked out toward the middle waterway, there was stuff going down there. I mean, just a long line of logs and others. I don't even know what, but there's just a long line of debris floating down the middle of that river. And, Hollis says, let's move to the caves. Yeah, they're all except for Hollis. The problem is caves flood. That's not going to work either. Anyway, Rich, I'm going to send it back to you one more time just because I can. I want to hear your voice.
1: That was a good one. I like that. Just because I can and want to hear your voice. I love it. Right on, Rock and Roy. Well, like I said, I'm swallowing down my cereal here. I'm supposed to leave in 3 minutes, so. I got a friend waiting down the road for me. But always great to hear you guys. KL4RCS with love from Alaska.
2: Hi, Rich.
0: There, give us a little pause just in case there. Yeah, I think he's getting ready to tear out the door there. But good to hear him, is it not, Rosie? And Rosie, may I ask you to the

0: right. And let's go on across the pond and say hi to Graham, GM0UUB. Here in about an hour and a half from now. Graham, how are you doing, my friend? Mike, enjoy.
1: Well, hi there, Rock and Roy. Hello to you and everybody else in Alaska. Morning, Nathan. Hi, Rich. Always great to hear Rich's voice there. Just don't hear him enough. So, Rich, stay safe out there. Hey, I think you said you're hauling some boat or something. So, stay safe on the road. And hopefully catch you later, too. And anyway, Roy, hope you're well. You're sounding great. Everybody is. And we've also got some fire across here. We've had it for several days now. I think it's been about 5 or 6 days, maybe longer. And certainly on the second day, we could smell it here. It's a way up, quite far north in the Cairngorm Mountains and the hills surrounding there. But it's covered quite a large area. As far as we can see, there have been no reports of any injuries or people getting hurt. But I do know there's a lot of volunteers and fire fighters that are certainly putting themselves in harm's way trying to stop it to spread. So these things are happening around Europe and around the world. It's quite amazing. Global warming, eh? So anyway, sorry about that, Roy. Anyway, we're doing fine over here. Of course, we have had a kind of a heat wave once. Things are beginning to cool down. Thankfully, certainly in Scotland, we're due even some rain tonight, maybe tomorrow, and the temperature's starting to come down a bit. So that'll be a bit of a relief because we're just not used to high temperatures at all. But Helen and Odin are doing well. I'm just playing with this new micro software-defined radio, a USDX Plus. Is QRP radio. Just got it the other day. Had to fix it. The antenna connection was broke, but that was okay. Got the soldering iron out. Haven't done that for a few years. But it's working well on receive. I just have to hook up some various antennas and see what happens with it. Never really done any QRP with it before in all my years as a ham. But listen, this is going to be fun. Probably CW mainly. Anyway, Roy, back to you, sir. GM0UUB.
0: Yeah, as you know, there are so many fun radios coming out. I haven't succumbed yet. I've come pretty close a couple of times, but, I have too many expensive hobbies, and other expensive hobbies sometimes come in and snatch the budget before ham radio can. But the Micro BITX, is that the one you've got there, or it almost sounded like that? There's that... what was it, Hermes Light? There's getting to be a plethora of HF transceivers, usually QRP, maybe not always, but what's fun about that is, you have a QRP radio, you can have something pretty fun and innovative without having the expense of, the high power transistors and so forth that tend to make radios cost more. So, like I said, I've been tempted more than once to buy one of those. And of course, you make amplifiers that work with those too. So, just today's technology where, sometimes the radio companies are a little slow to lose the RS-232 interface and add a sound card and things like that. But some of these new QRP radios are quite the contrary. They're on the cutting edge of technology. So that just sounds like too much fun, Graham. And you need to stop talking about that because, I'll hear that, and then I'll have to buy one. So anyway, Graham, tell me more. But
1: well, Roy, I wouldn't like it to be accused that myself and Helen together haven't, tried to get you to push the button when it comes to purchases in the past. Because, of course, we are so... Yeah, go and push the button. Yeah, this is very budget-friendly. You can pick them up between, $100 or $150, it's an 8-band. It's just a small... and it's an 8-band all-mode. It's got all modes in it. Transceiver 5. It claims up to 10 watts. and certainly through a dummy load, I've seen it getting close to 10, but I've only had it a few days, so just been kind of getting used to it. It's got a different menu system than anything I've come across before, and I think it was inspired, first of all, back in 2019 when the QRP Labs did the, was it the QCX, the CW and SSB transceiver, and I think it was a PE1NNZ was wrote some kind of software and stuff for us, and they made it open source and whatever. So since then, of course, there are, I think through the various manufacturers, you can get the kind of true one, as they call it. But there's lots and lots of unbranded boxes out there. Of course, come from the Chinese manufacturers. But honestly, it's so much fun and very CW friendly with the filtering and built-in kind of message sending and stuff. And hey, listen, I'm just going to have a bit of fun with it. Might not even make a contact there, Roy, but I'm going to have some fun. But first look, apart from the antenna, they've been disconnected inside the box. I had to reconnect that. Apart from that, it's all looking really good, very neat, and everything seems to be working. Certainly receive is fantastic. Even came with a cheap tuner, and that seems to be working as well. So, hey-ho, all good here until it blows up. Anyway, Roy, thanks so much. Back to you, sir. GM0UUB.
0: Yeah, that's nice when they come with a tuner. I have a FD891, which is, got off to a slow start, but over time, a lot of POTA type users started picking up, and it's a fairly popular radio. And it's a good radio, a really good radio, even though there's no waterfall, it's a 10-year-old radio as well, too, so they didn't have waterfalls, most of them, 10 years ago. Some did. But I paid an extra $300. Or the auto tuner that goes with it. And, if a radio that comes with its auto tuner built in, that's a real plus. And, speaking of which, I wonder how many people have seen the new, Shegu. Yeah. We want to call it Zygu, but it's actually Shegu, as somebody pointed out to Ham Radio Crash Course that I was watching this on. It does 100 watts, has a remote head unit that resembles a Flex Maestro. And, I see this stuff. I just want it all. I think it's like an addiction, isn't it? Do they have a recovery program for ear horrors, music, ham radio, telescope, every hobby I do has ear horrors, and I'm one of them in all the hobbies. Cram back here.
1: Well, I'm just looking up for some kind of hobbyholic support there. I don't see anything, but there might be something out there. I'm not too sure. A push the button support group, perhaps. Helen saying that might be something you could look out for.
2: Just do it,
1: boy. No, he's looking for someone to help him to refrain from pushing the button. Oh, I don't know. I don't think Helen's going to be any help for any of us, that's for sure. Anyway, Roy, I'll let you carry on. I know Irene's out there as well. Hi, Irene. So I'll let you carry on, sir. And of course, I will be doing the IRN KB1 multimode net starting in about 1 hour and 23 minutes. And flying solo, of course, with Royal support, but Dave's away on holiday this week, so it'll just be me. And of course, Helen and Puppy Odin interfering as well. So there we go. He's just come through. I think he's looking for a walk, so I better go and attend to that before my net as well. But please feel free to stop by, Roy. It'd be great to talk to you later as well. It's always good to talk to you on a Friday. Make sure the weekend happens and the days, follow each other as they should throughout the whole week ahead. So that's always a good thing. Anyway, Roy, thank you, sir. Take care. And 7-3 for now. And we'll hopefully speak to you and as many others as possible as well later. That'd be fantastic. GM0UUB. Thanks, sir.
0: Oh, very, very cool. Well, hey, maybe Puppy Odin. No, I guess not. Dogs just don't speak very clearly. they talk with their tail and stuff. So. Anyway, that idea. Anyway, Graham, hey, you and the Queen have an awesome evening. And, yes, Dave, will be missed, but hey, you know, everybody needs a vacation. So I hope that Dave and his family have a really fun vacation. And hey, with a little luck, maybe we'll hear about that next week. So hope they're going somewhere cool. All right, we'll say 73 to Graham for now. And of course, as he just said here, his net will be on in an hour and 22 minutes. So counting down. And in the meantime, though, let's go over to Manchester and say hello to our Wednesday Net Control, Miss Irene. Golf 1, Delta Tango Victor. The mic is yours.
2: Golf 1, Delta Tango Victor returning. Thank you for letting me in, Roy. And nice to hear from Russ there. RCS, and sort of, I think I got that slightly wrong, but not the call sign, and Graham, of course. Yes, we're slightly cooler, as Graham was saying. We're expecting that rain he's tonight, tomorrow morning, through to midday, so it's been a bit cooler, therefore a bit more comfortable, but still the sun has done one thing, it's my car hidden. The bushes have grown up so much that I know where the door is. I'm not certain I will be able to easily drive it out down the drive. It's they've grown that fast. So I went for what I thought I knew where I had a cutter, excepting either it's not been put back where it should have been, and I don't know where it's been put, or it's warped. But it's, she hasn't, and as far as I can see, the one of the main batteries hasn't, so I'm beginning to think it's got put somewhere that I've forgotten about. Mind you, I got the shock when somebody came to the door today with some medicines for me. I only ordered them at the beginning of the month. Anyway, back to you, Roy, and thank you for letting me in. KI7PKLG1DTV, over.
0: Yeah, I can relate, Miss Irene. Although, I don't have it near as bad as that. I mean, I didn't get a prescription early in the month and not get it until... That's just... that's not even acceptable. I mean, you know, depending on what it's about, somebody could die waiting 3 weeks for their medication to arrive. Mostly speaking from personal experience, I had to go to the doctor and get a prescription here just early. And I'm on like my third day of taking it, and these are already starting. But man, if I had to wait for 3 weeks to get that, that would not be okay. And as it is, the pharmacy that I go to, I don't have a lot of choices close by here, so that's why. Anyway, the prescription was phoned in on Tuesday. I didn't try to pick it up on Tuesday because I knew they weren't going to have it ready because they never do. I went on Wednesday the following day before it got too hot, and they had it ready then, but 3 weeks. That's just not okay. Back to you.
2: Golf 1, Delta Tango Victor. No, 3 weeks was my problem. I'd put in the slip, and normally I would have picked it up within 3 or 4 days, things happened. Somebody came who got paid for cutting my hedge and never turned up. then it's sort of, I have to say, I knew it was there, it was on my to-do list, but instead of going to the top of the list, it dropped further and further back. And then I eventually got round to it, realised that I wasn't going to easily be able to get it, rang up the chemist, the pharmacist, and asked them to deliver it, and they said they could, but not that day, a couple of days later, i.e. today. And I even forgot that they were supposed to be coming today. It's me. My memory's going completely. I'm going to say, 80 years plus now is beginning to get me easily forgetting what I should be doing. Anyway, I don't want to take up any much more of my time, your time there, Roy. So I'll hand it back to you. Thank you for letting me in. Golf 1, Delta, Tango, Victor, back to KI7PKL.
0: Well, I tell you, listening to you talk, I'm sitting here thinking, it's so unfortunate that I can't just hop on the train and come over there with a weed whacker and some flippers. And, that's the way it is on these nets. So, friends are going through stuff and you want to help, but it's like, but they live like 800 miles or 3,000 or, the next continent or something like that. So, it's unfortunate that we can't, be there in person to help with stuff like that, seriously. And, I can relate though. I am at the point where I'm not sure if I'm going to go up on the roof this year. I clean the gutters, but I'm just not sure I'm up for going up on the roof, especially after my latest little medical, incident here. I guess I shouldn't feel bad. My son is like 40 years young, he's 20 years younger than me or something like that, 30 years younger than me. And he never did go up on his roof. He started hiring somebody the very first year. So I guess I shouldn't feel too bad. Anyway, Miss Irene, you have a good day, my friend. And, I'll get that stuff worked out somewhere in the near future so you can get your car out. Yeah, really. And in the meantime, though, here, let's look for some more check-ins. I'm at the bottom of my list again. We've got about 13 minutes to the hour, or, we actually have another half hour after that, too, if we need it. So, KI7PKL here with the Alaska Morning Net on a Friday, and I'm looking for at least maybe the last time, maybe the next to the last time, but if you'd like to check in, we'd love to hear from you. Please come back with your call, fly slowly and phonetically.
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4: Hi, Alaska, good afternoon. This is Papa Uniform 2, November Alpha Carini, Valdo Praia Grande, São Paulo, Brazil.

0: Well, fine business. We have my good friend Bill, the other pickle on the net. It's PKL. And we have Jeanette,
1: KI5SSR, and she's got some cool nuts coming up on her network later on this afternoon. She'll
0: probably tell us about that. And we have Apollo, PU Puppy, member Alpha Charlie from Sao Paulo, Brazil.
1: How cool. Hey, yeah, wrap this thing up with some good DX. Hey, I'm all for that. Meantime, let's go talk to Bill, K6PKL. The mic is yours.
2: Okay, well, just call me the tomato picker, so let's see, also, I have squash and some plums and different things, but anyway, so that's half. Oh, yeah, an artichoke, so I was busy with all that, but, yeah, it's interesting how diverse our nets are on these, and, you know, you just say, man, this is what I really like about all this, so, and this comes out on my 440 link, so, I should say a repeater, not a link, because it's simplex, a repeater. So, also, I got another ham in the neighborhood that uses it, too. So, anyway, so that's what I can say about that, out here working on the car. So, yeah, and you know, you want to help people, but, man, they're too far away. At K6PKL.
1: Yeah, and, you know, when we start, which I do occasionally, and it just kind of boggles your mind. It's like, okay, like you, Bill, how long have you and I known each other? We've known each other probably 9 years, something like that. And lots of other people on the net, yeah, we've had each other's backs, we've been good friends, we've had all the conversations, we know each other. People near, closer like you, people farther away like Miss Irene and Graham and Helen and Dave and you know, all of America. And it's easy to forget how far away people really are. I mean, you know, seriously, thousands of miles away, you know, if we went to visit our thousands of dollars to go there and come back. But we talk every week, maybe sometimes every day. And sometimes I think about that, you know, I used to have a social life here locally, out playing music a lot and stuff. There aren't much of any social life locally anymore. It's all on the air, on the internet. So, I'm just thankful to have a social life, seriously. And I'm, you know, thankful for the good friends and good relationships that I and, many of us have with people at Ham Radio. Where would we be without this hobby? I'm not sure some of us wouldn't survive COVID. We'll send it back to you. How about that?
2: Oh, yeah, I agree. And, you know, the things that we're able to do, just like I had a request to help him up in Canada up there, just happened with his setting up a All-Star link and all that. You know what I mean? Just things that happen, you know, even like helping you with your plumbing and different things. And, you know, we can be different places, but you're right, this has sort of made us de-social in some ways, but I really like it, you know. Now I've increased my repeater up to a pitch. I can travel around the valley and all that, and then my mobile 50 watts, so, you know, what a deal, you know, so, and I just really love, my ex-YL doesn't love the hobby like I do, but I know that's her problem, but, and basically, you know, and in different places I am, and even like we went up in Oregon up here, I got on my IT phone and was using that for Echo Link. And the only problem with that up there was along Highway 101, man, there was a lot of places that didn't have cell phone coverage. Because I guess that's the way it goes. K6PKL.
1: Yeah, I'm sometimes amazed that don't have cell service. Where was I? I was someplace here a while back, and I just wasn't getting any signal at all. I mean, this is weird. I'm in the middle of this, you know, fairly large city, and I'm not getting any cell service. And, you know, it's kind of disconcerting when that happens, because, you know, there are things that you can do on my phone offline, too. It's a But so much of, you know, what we use our phones for is just gathering information from the internet or communicating with people on the internet. And so, you know, and one thing I'm looking forward to trying is as much as over proliferation of satellites in Earth's orbit, one thing I look forward to trying someday is getting way out someplace where there's no, you know, not in the middle of Portland, work there, but someplace that's not geofenced, where there's no cell service, and then try to send a text via Starlink, which supposedly we can do on my carrier. Supposedly we can do that now if we're in a place with no regular cell service. So that. Kind of like the first time I tried APRS. Yeah. I think it just sounds like fun. No, back.
2: Oh, yeah, I agree. Well, you know, now that you've got mobile Starlink, so you can even use it in a mobile vehicle, I understand. So, talking to other ham up here in your area. But, yeah, so all of our technology continues to really move along and the things that we're able to do with it. So, and I can tell you where I was up here in Florence, Oregon, was really rural. And my problem was they had a 12,000-volt power line going across the middle of the property, so I didn't want to set up an HF and get electrocuted or anything. But basically, yeah, generally a lot of places, you know, we can get service now. So even like on my I have data-only cards in my ITS, and I can use those for internet, and in fact, on my mountain property up in Calaveras County, it's got cell phone service up there really good, so actually I could use it for that. So yeah, the things that we can able to do now are really amazing. K6PKL.
1: Yeah, it really is. And then when you go to, you know, remote places like that, I used to go to a remote place kind of like that, where I'm the small rural town where I grew up, this was about 2012, they didn't have 4G, they didn't have 3G, they had 2G. And it was barely enough bandwidth that you could, you know, a low bandwidth streaming radio station, you could get it once it kind of evened out and buffered for a while. And yeah, just a lot of stuff just did not work very well, but Wi-Fi calling saved the day, and I could go through the house Wi-Fi, and I could still see people, although back in that day, everything was on 2.4 gigahertz, I learned pretty quick that you couldn't have Bluetooth and 2.4 gigahertz Wi-Fi at the time. It just didn't work, and it still doesn't work, so, yeah, just the way that is, but yeah, you know, it's nice to have some alternative options, whether we're getting into a net like this one where I got the repeater up, I've got XLR, or just other stuff in general, multiple ways to communicate and get to the internet. So back to you, Bill, one more time, and I'm going to get ready to shut this thing down after talking to people.
2: Okay, very good. Yeah, we have some more check-ins in there, so I don't want you to miss any of those. And so, yeah, I think my two times, well, actually it's three now. Well, we can move along, and if we want to have a QSO, we can always have it after the net. So, and, yeah, I really enjoy having this, my own repeater in my house here. So it really works good, you know. And then, again, well, I have a commercial antenna on the front of the house, and it's about 30 feet, and that goes, again, that's on 444-200, and it was interesting, though, because I've already had a complaint about, well, you know, you turn the power up, and, you know, we have only three repeaters in this whole Northern California on this frequency, so it says, well, they're just going to have to put up with it, since I'm on the output. K6PKO, have a good one. I'll let you move along.
1: Hey, very, very cool. Well, Bill, it was a pleasure to chat with you, my friend. And, sometimes we get together and hang out after the nets. And, I've done some nets
3: where I'm thinking of a local net I did a few weeks ago where I, I think the chat after the net was probably better than the net. That's just the way it works sometimes. So, Bill, you have a great day, my friend. And, they have those huge sand dunes. Oh, man, not too many places have sand dunes like that. Something about the wind patterns or something in Florence, they've got these enormous sand dunes. And yeah, that's just cool. All right, well, say 73 to Bill, and now let's head over to say hi to Jeanette.
4: PI5SSR, the mic is yours.
5: Hey, thank you, KF5SSR here in the Grapevine, hot Grapevine. Just being real lazy and sleeping a lot right now. Still have a little sore throat, but it's getting better. And I think my headlights look good. Anyway, I have the happy hour coming on after this net at 7 Eastern and Little Box Lounge tomorrow at 7 Eastern. So come and join us. 11 cats and on Fireside. Back to you.
4: Oh, very cool. And, yeah, I think I can probably take a pretty good guess of what that surgery was about that you've got a sore throat. And, yeah, I guess something that not all cancer survivors have probably had that surgery at least once at some time or another. So, anyway, it sounds like yours came out very clean, which is, yes, that's a good thing. That's a very good thing. So, Jeanette, wishing yes, you're still on my prayer list. Once you get on my prayer list, you tend to be on there a long time. Anyway, just how that would work. So have a great day, my friend. And looking forward to your net coming up in, 3 hours? You kind of come in after it started, but after I had the other net. But actually, Jeanette, I'm going to send it back to you one more time, because after all, we can't hear from you just once. Seriously, it's the Alaska morning net. Back to you.
5: Why, hey Roy, thank you again, KF5SSR here in Warm Grape. It's really hot here today. And, I got my new headlights. Sure as you know what I'm talking about. And, the thing they put, the tube down your throat, really got me. So my voice is coming and going. I got a little fat lip. It's like they had some kind of problem, I guess. But I didn't know I was going to get Botox in my lips. And, anyway, just had to say that one, too. Have a great day. I'm going to let you move on and see you at happy hour.
4: Well, you know, Jeanette, there are a lot of women get top dollar for that. So you got yours for free, but somehow I don't think it's going to last, which is probably a good thing. Anyway, seriously, Jeanette, have a great weekend, my friend. You and Mike, you and yours, and all your wonderful, lovely cats. I don't think I've ever met a cat I didn't like. Anyway, you guys have a good weekend. And we're going to head over to Brazil and tie the ribbons on this thing with Paulo, Papa Uniform 2, November Alpha Charlie. The mic is yours.

0: That's probably my fault. Yeah. I was supposed to take him first.
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0: All right. Well, I didn't hear Paulo's. That's probably my fault, because like I said, I should have gone to him first, and for some reason I didn't. But Joel, Kilo Delta 9, Zulu Gulf Zulu. Hey, the mic is yours. How you doing, my friend?
1: It's been a while since I checked in on your net there, and turning on, I heard you on there, so I want to check in, and I'll be also checking in on Mr. Net. Good afternoon, Mr. Net. So, just put me on your list, KD9ZGZ.
0: Well, fine business, and yes, yep, I got a feeling we'll probably all be on the Jeanette's net later on the show. I don't know, I may go out, but may not, so maybe we'll be here for that. All right, well, hey, Joel, thank you for checking in, my friend, and good to hear from you. And with that here, I'm going to say I want to thank all who, oh, wait a minute, wait, one other thing we check here, just in case you.
2: Victor Echo for Yang Lima checking in again.
0: Oh, okay. Very cool, Rosie. Yeah, VE4YYL. Yeah, we'll turn it over to you. How about
2: KI7PKL, this is Victor Echo for Yang Lima. Good afternoon to you, Ballheads. Probably your morning still for you, but this afternoon here, 4 minutes after two, so there we go. I've been trying to check in a couple of times, but I guess I was stepped on or whatever, who knows. sometimes I just give up, so I'll just give a quick comment and people would, net controllers will pick me up then and say, okay, whoa. However, yippee, it's Friday. Yes, you know what happened Friday. So, it's another busy weekend coming up. And definitely today, and then on Sunday, I got to go for, what's it called? Celebration of Life. I was the call party with the Legion, you know. So, I got to do that on Sunday morning. So, yeah, well, what can you do, right? So, it's nice to be busy and think forward. So, yeah, I have a lady friend as well in the hospital on palliative care. So, she won't be long with us. It's going pretty quick. So, however, not that's what I wanted to say to you, but however. So I just wanted to give you another one for the count, and it was nice to hear Retchin. You guys take care, and hello to everyone who's listening. The kids are out there. Prayers are still going for you. So, three to all. V for Yang Anglima. Back to net control.
0: Oh, fine business. Well, hey, you and Glenn have fun at Legion tonight. And, you know, that's encouraging. Every week I hear you talk about that. And, you know, some people still have a social life. I mean, locally, with friends, like, you're right in front of them. They interact with you in real time. I'm a little envious. Yeah, I need to work on my social life, too. I think I know what to do. I just need to get out and do it. But, you know, sometimes it's just work from scratch. It just is. So, anyway, Rosie, always good to hear from you. And like I said before, you know, good friends on ham radio are good to have. Just how it is. So, all right. Well, now let's tie the ribbons on this thing. I want to thank all those who checked in today, as well as those who listened along. It was a pleasure chatting with each of you, getting to know you better, and connecting their systems to us, allowing people to use your system to check in or listen to the Alaska Morning Net. We look forward to hearing from you tomorrow when I believe it's Scott and 7FTP will be your net control. The Alaska Morning Net is now positioned on returning all systems to normal use. 73, everyone. Thanks again for a great net. This is Kilo and DS7. Papa Kilo, leave us.
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1: What DX are you looking for, K6PKL?
0: Anybody hears me?
1: I live in the Republic of California.
0: Johnny Kipe in Republic of California.
1: I don't know, but I live here.
0: Get out on me.
1: Well, I just need to learn to quick keying. That's what my problem is. You get on HF, you know, you can do that break-in keying, but you go over here on UHF, VHF, and all this, and then you have a little time delay there.
0: Problem myself. I had to wait about 3 seconds after I key to start talking and stay on a little bit after I quit.
1: Yeah, that's what you do, so, yeah, where's your QTH?

0: Yeah, where's your QTH? KCCL.
1: Kilo Papa Tango, clear on your final.
0: That's not a complete call letter.

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